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7: 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We've never had that happen before. 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
5: 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Our show begins right after this.
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5: Is it possible that men think more of taking care of their cars than they think about taking care of their own health? Well, a new study might suggest this with some startling findings. And to discuss this, let's welcome our guest, Dr. Jamin Brombot, who is a urologist and co-founder of the Drive for Men's Health and co-director of the Personalized Urology and Robotics Clinic. Welcome to the show.
12: Thanks for having me.
5: So tell us about this new survey about men's health.
12: What we wanted to do is see where guys' priorities are. So we surveyed 1,000 men and asked them, what was the make and model of your first car? Now, do you remember what the make and model of your first car was?
5: Oh, sure. It was kind of an old one, but it was a 67 Mustang.
12: Yeah. So we asked all these men that, and over 80% of them knew what their make and model of their first car was. And then if we were to ask them, like, even more details, they knew that as well. But when we asked them when their last doctor's appointment was, about half knew when their last doctor's appointment was. So you can tell by the survey that most men care more about their cars than they actually do their overall health.
5: Now, what is it about men that makes them think that they're strong, rugged, and kind of, you know, indestructible?
12: I think it just comes down to mindset. When my wife has her friends over our house, they'll start asking me about questions about, you know, medicine. Whereas when I have my guy friends here, the last thing they want to do is talk about urology. So it may just be mindset. It may just be that there's not awareness. Like, guys may not know that I need to go see the doctor. It doesn't matter what your age is, 20, 30, 50, 60, 70. They may just not know the guidelines. There may not be enough public awareness on that.
5: Is the factor of men not thinking so much about their health, is that perhaps a reason that they don't live as long as women? I mean, is that one of the factors there, do you think?
12: I think so. In 1920, the gap in life expectancy was 1 year. Now it's 5 years. And think about all the technology and all the medicines and all the advances that we've had. And yet still men are doing worse and worse and worse. They may be living longer, but they're living less than their female counterparts. And if you look at the top 10 causes of death in America, men are likely to die from 9 out of 10 of them. So it's definitely, I would say, for lack of a better word, in a state of crisis. And we need to have movements like this to alter the guy's mindset and get him to think about their health. Because honestly, you know, before I got into the medical field, when I thought about men's health, I just thought about a prostate exam. And when most guys think about that, they go in the opposite direction. But what we're trying to get guys to think is your body's just like a car, and there's more than just the tires. You have to think about the whole thing. So you have your heart, your lungs, your skin, your eyes. There's so much more to your body than just your prostate. It's a global thing, and you should be thinking about all of it, not just one specific body part.
5: So how often should a man think about having a complete physical?
12: At least once a year. There are guidelines that say what you should be getting done at least once a year in terms of physical exams, in terms of labs, but at a minimum, you should be going at least once a year. And then based on your age and based on your various risk factors, your local physician may want to do some extra things or do fewer things. And sometimes these guidelines are changing, but most of them are fairly specific in what, at a bare minimum, you should be getting done.
5: And so if you have a physical once a year, your doctor can pretty much tell if some problem's starting to happen, I guess. And generally, you're going to be in pretty safe boundary as far as correcting a problem, I would think.
12: I think so. And obviously, you know, there are outliers where people get everything done and still something happens. And I think that's just chance. But overall, yes. The more you go see your physician, you're going to be able to find things and prevent things before they happen. You know, your body's just like a car, actually. If you think about it, when a warning sign goes on in your car, you go and get, you know, your pressure checked or you get your oil changed. Or if you know your tires have to be changed every 20,000 miles, you're going to go get them changed because you want to get the life out of that tire. Unfortunately, your body is not like a car in that you can't get another body. You only get one opportunity. So if you have warning signs like blood in your stool or a rash on your skin or a headache that just won't go away, those are all warning signs that you should go and seek some professional help. At the same time, you have to do the prevention and maintenance, like the oil changes in the tires. You have to get all that screening as well for your body. The only difference is, again, you can't go and get another body. You only have one, so you should make that a priority, not your car, essentially.
5: Is fear a factor with going to the doctor? And maybe even if you're seeing an alarming symptom, you're afraid to find out if it's really something bad.
12: Yes. I think there is fear of the unknown and fear of what it could be. And we just kind of put it under the rug and hope that everything will get better.
5: Is there a particular age at which you should start having annual physicals, or is it from birth, basically?
12: I would say from birth, and if you break it down by, like, age, and this is just generics. I'm not here to be anyone's physician, and obviously you should talk to your local professional. But, you know, if you look at between age of 20 to 39, you should be getting a physical exam, your blood pressure check. You should be getting TB skin tests. You should be getting routine blood tests every 3 years. If you haven't gotten a tetanus, get that every 10 years, and then plus or minus maybe a rectal exam. And then in that age group, self-exam for testicular cancer is very important because that is the age group that we find the most amount of testicular cancers. So that's when we should be getting guys to do self-exams. And then obviously at any time, you know, if there's a risk for sexually transmitted diseases, do that as well. Now, based on these categories, you know, at age 40 to 50, 50 plus, you know, you add more and more and more as you go on because as you get older, you are at risk for other things. But it's a very simple issue. It should only be you know, a few minutes in the doctor's office. And a lot of this stuff you can get done before you even go see the physician, and it should be a fun experience. And then us specialists usually get involved, and abnormalities found in the preventative maintenance.
5: Now, what if there's a spouse listening to this interview and she's thinking, boy, they're talking about my husband never wanting to go see the doctor. What advice would you give to a caring wife who wants to get their significant other to see the doctor? What can they tell them?
12: You should not be afraid to talk to your partner, to motivate the men in their lives to take better care of themselves, because statistics are in favor of women. And they are very good advocates for themselves, and they can also be very good advocates for us as men as well. So for that wife, what I would recommend is open up that line of communication with your husband, because research studies have shown that couples that communicate and have healthy relationships actually lead healthier physical lives as well. So opening up that line, you should not be afraid to talk to your husband about his health. And okay, if he's being stubborn, then what I usually say is you should recruit maybe one of his friends or some other family member that he may listen to. I wouldn't suggest doing this, but I have had this happen here as well. The wife will say they're going on vacation or going to lunch, and then the guy ends up at my office. I wouldn't recommend doing that because he may not be happy, but you know, you just have to start that conversation. Maybe he'll get motivated. Maybe we can become his friends and his advocates to break down that barrier to get him to go see his physician.
5: Dr. Jamin Brombot, a urologist, we want to thank you so much for joining us today on InfoTrack.
12: Thank you, sir.
5: Next, today's workplaces may put teenagers next to oldsters. How are they getting along? That story, coming up.
4: 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There's more InfoTrack straight ahead.
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5: Is there a generation gap where you work? It's happening at workplaces nationwide. But how are they getting along? InfoTrack's Roy Mackey is here with the story. Roy?
14: Thanks, Chris. Our guest is industrial and organizational psychologist Dr. Lori LaCivita, and she's an expert on this generational gap in the workplace and how to close it. Dr. LaCivita, welcome to InfoTrack.
15: Hi, thanks so much for having me.
14: So tell us, what can happen when different generations come together in the same workplace?
15: You know, it's really interesting. Like we often say, multi-generational workplaces can really bring out the best and the worst of the organization and the employees that are in them, because we have to think about each generation as actually having different characteristics, different leadership styles and motivators and things that engage them. One example that I like to use is millennials, who are now the single largest segment in the workforce. Some of the characteristics that we can generalize to that particular generation is that they're very flexible and mobile, and they meet the needs of the moment. But they're also very quick and reliant on technology. So we often find that they lack some of the emotional intelligence or personal interactive skills, such as the ability to build teams as well as deal with difficult people. So the positive things of each generation, characteristics-wise, we can either look at that as being a positive or a negative if, in fact, there's no balance between the generations, because each of the differences can create challenges, including miscommunication and conflict, and that really can influence a result or a lack of the ability to build strong, cohesive teams that we find are so relevant and necessary in today's workforce.
14: Do you think this is any greater of an issue today than it was two or three generations ago?
15: I think it is, because now we currently have four generations that are working in the workplace together. We've never had that happen before. And so, you know, that's why we see this as such a relevant topic, is because how does a leader and a manager in the workplace bring together those different generational differences so they can, again, form those cohesive high-performance teams?
14: You said this is the first time that we've ever had four generations in the workplace. Can you explain that? Because it seems like, wouldn't it just be the same general pool of ages there permanently?
15: Yes, but we have people that are working longer. Years ago, people would retire at retirement age, or maybe even earlier than the actual retirement age. And now we see people in the workplace that are there much after retirement age, and they continue to work, which I think personally is a great thing. I think that staying active, doing something that you love, something that keeps your mind nimble and that you're able to feel like you have meaning in your life and contribute, I think that's essential to anybody's ability to really feel good and feel like they're really producing and productive in our society. And so what we see now is that we have a lot of older people that are still in the workplace, and then we see the younger people working at much younger ages than we've seen in the past. That culmination of pulling all of those elements together is really what's created the issue of having four different generations in the workplace. So you talk about traditionalists, and those are usually born between 1925 and then they go through 1945. And your baby boomers then are born 1946 to 64. And then you've got your Gen Xers who go from 65 to 1980. And then you've got your millennials who are born 1981 and after. And then we have the Gen Z, or the Nexters, who are coming up. They're born after 2000, and they are not in the workplace yet. But depending upon how things go, we'll see that generation also come into its own.
14: You mentioned the millennials. Which group does have the greatest difficulty with this generational gap? My guess would have been the senior workers, for a multitude of reasons.
15: I think everybody in their own way has some difficulty, but what I mean by difficulty is that there's a lot of lack of cohesion between the characteristics. For instance, we talk about, I think, the traditionalists or the baby boomers. So when you look at a traditionalist, you'll find that some of their characteristics are that they're team players and they have a high respect for authority, and, you know, they respond very well to directive leadership, and seniority and age is essential to them. And then when you look at the millennial in comparison, as I said earlier, they like to work in a flexible environment. They don't really respond well to directive leadership. They are very much involved in multitasking and in being able to kind of form their own work schedule. So then in comparison to them, we have the baby boomers, and they, being different, they have more of a team orientation, and they're interested in personal growth, and but they're extremely usually sensitive to feedback. So you take all of these different characteristics that we're talking about, and you put them all together on one team. How do you actually work with that team to make it a cohesive team? That's the question that we deal with as IO psychologists in the workplace.
14: And one of the things that you focus on in particular is something called emotional intelligence. Can you just explain what that is?
15: Yes, absolutely. If you think about it, we're born with our thinking potential that we measure as IQ, or general intelligence. And that's pretty much set throughout our lifetime with very little variance. The good news is that emotional intelligence, or EI, is something that can be enhanced and developed. So EI is really a measure of our ability to understand our own emotions and their effects, as well as those of other people. In addition to being able to really read the current in the environment, which then gives us the tools across generations to understand our emotions and those of others to more effectively address and engage each other. A good example of that that I see, something that will resonate probably with all of us, and something I think I've probably experienced myself, you know, we've all wanted to go to our boss and ask for a raise or a promotion. And so you kind of think about in your mind how you want to address that, what you're going to say to your boss. You kind of try to anticipate how his reaction to you is going to be. So you go in to see your boss the next day, and he or she begins the conversation by saying how bad the quarter is, about how return on investment is low, really worried about having to act upon doing layoffs later on in the year, and just very concerned about the financial status of the organization. So if you're not reading that cue and you're paying too much attention to what you want to say rather than what that individual is saying to you, and that current, what we call the emotional current in the room, you're probably going to ask for that raise in a very inopportune time, and more than likely you're going to have a negative outcome. And so somebody that's really aware of what's going on around them and not being so primarily focused on themselves and their own intent is someone that would have a strong degree of emotional intelligence. And so that's, again, what we do as industrial organizational psychologists. We help employees and organizations reach their full potential by being able to understand the emotions of what drives them as well as the emotions of others.
14: Our guest on InfoTrack is industrial and organizational psychologist Dr. Lori LaCivita, and we're discussing the generation gap in today's workplace and how to close that generation gap and maybe even to take advantage of it. Dr. LaCivita, now I understand in some cases hiring managers actually are placing a pretty strong emphasis on emotional intelligence in the hiring process. What advice can you offer to a potential job applicant who may be a little concerned about that?
15: There's categories of EI. So we have the overall overarching score, the overarching level of emotional intelligence that each individual has. But there's really five distinct categories that include self-awareness, self-regulation, motivation, empathy, and social skills. So all of those five elements come together that allow us to assess our environment, again, and our end human interaction. So the advice that I would give individuals, as we said earlier, emotional intelligence is something that can be enhanced and developed. And so we use tools to actually help people to become able to hone their skill of empathy or hone their skill of self-regulation. But I think one of the key ones is self-awareness, to really know what's going on inside of you and what really spurs you forward to act and react the way that you do in any given situation. And so by becoming more self-aware, by being able to understand what are your trigger points, what are the things that you're reacting to, I think we've seen this happen a lot when we have a conversation with somebody and it seems like they overreact to the context of the situation.
14: Is this emotional intelligence, is it basically the same thing as what we used to call someone being a people person, just someone who can empathize with other people?
15: It is. I mean, I think that has a lot to do with it. It's the ability to also manage your emotions. And so being a people person is great, but that self-awareness component is important also, because I always say if you have a pitcher of water and you keep pouring it out and pouring it out and pouring it out, by being a people person and being aware of other people's concerns and needs, and yet you don't take anything back in for yourself, then what happens is that pitcher becomes empty. So you don't have anything to offer yourself, and you don't really eventually have anything to offer other people. And so while empathy is a great characteristic to have, especially in regard to emotional intelligence, that empathy has to be modified by also social skills and self-regulation, so that you're not too high on one level and then that causes you to be low in other areas. So it's a balance between those five categories that we talked about.
14: Industrial and organizational psychologist Dr. Lori LaCivita. Is there a website where listeners can learn more?
15: Absolutely. WaldenU.edu. And then we also have WaldenU.edu/EI, which will give additional information about the five categories and skills of emotional intelligence and ways to develop those skills.
14: Well, thank you again for joining us on InfoTrack.
15: Thank you so much.
14: And for InfoTrack, I'm Roy Mackey.
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16: 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Your foot was on the gas and her life was on the line. 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
5: Chances are, if you're like most people, you've thrown away a food item because the expiration date on the package has long passed. But what's the real story behind those expiration dates? Should we really worry about them? To answer this puzzling question, let's welcome University of Minnesota food scientist Ted Labuza to InfoTrack. What do these expiration dates really mean when we see them on a package?
18: Well, you have to talk about the type of date they use. Sell-by date, that's there for the grocer because they want to make sure that they get the product moved so that the consumer has enough shelf life left at home. And that's typically on refrigerated foods.
5: Okay.
18: And then there's a best of use-by date that can be found on a lot of different kinds of products, especially products that have a long shelf life and the change from day to day is not that big. You'll see that on cereals. What they're trying to say is, okay, that 90% of the consumers or 60% of the consumers feel that beyond that average time, the product is going to be not as good as they would expect it. So it's sort of a guess.
5: Okay, so it's not as good as it would have been earlier, but it's still not going to harm you necessarily.
18: Right, not going to harm you. For example, General Mills policy, they have a lot of cereal that they ship all around the country into distribution centers, which then go from the distribution center to the grocery chain. And by the time the consumer brings it home, they would like X number of months of total shelf life. And so they try to ensure that the product doesn't stay in that distribution more than 3 months.
5: What if I reach into the back of my cabinet and there's a box of cereal and it says best used by and it's last year's date? Is that still going to be okay to eat?
18: Well, I just did that last week.
5: Okay. I guess if you're doing it, it must be okay then.
18: What I did is I opened it, okay, and it had no what I call barnyard-like odor, hay odor. The average consumer doesn't understand very much. You know, if you smell a old piece of chicken that's already bad, it smells bad.
5: Mm-hmm.
18: But cereal will have a very fine note in the beginning in there. And since I've worked on it, I know what that odor is. And I said, okay, so it's slightly oxidized, but it's not going to harm me.
5: Now, you've told us about sell-by dates and best used-by dates. Are there any other dates on packages?
18: Yeah, on chicken, you see now a use or freeze-by date. Then it goes on to say if you freeze it, when you use it again, thaw it rapidly and use it as soon as possible.
5: Now, why can't you freeze something again?
18: Well, the quality goes bad. You go through that freeze-thaw cycle, and if it was frozen vegetables, for example, you really get a poor quality. Or meat, it gets tough over time. Even in the freezer, there's some degradation rates that go on.
5: I guess what you're saying is that these dates are advisory, except if we're talking about, like, chicken or something like that. It can go bad pretty quickly.
18: Right. Your milk, you know.
5: Milk, right.
18: I just opened, I didn't look at the date, I opened up a new plastic bottle of milk. It had a date that was 2 weeks ago. Where I keep my milk and my beer, I keep my refrigerator very close to 33 degrees Fahrenheit. That milk was fine. I tasted it and it tasted fine. So that's another thing, is that the shelf life of any food is a function of temperature, and it's exponential function of temperature. So if you go 10 degrees higher in many cases, like refrigerated foods, the rate of quality loss can be 5 times faster. And
5: what?
18: A lot of people don't know what their refrigerator temperature is. And elderly people keep their refrigerators warmer because the cold hurts their teeth. And the shelf life that the company bases their data on is very specific. They do it under certain conditions. Now, I usually do shelf life testing at 3 or 4 temperatures.
5: Is the location you keep things in the refrigerator important? For example, if you put meat in the meat drawer or if you just put it on the shelf or by the light in there, does it make a difference?
18: Well, the meat drawer and the vegetable drawer are designed also to keep the humidity high inside it so that it's not going to dry out. The door is usually the warmest place. There can be about a 5-degree differential inside the refrigerator. Not only that, but refrigerators operate on a limit switch. It refrigerates until it reaches a lower temperature. The compressor shuts off. And then as the temperature goes up, when it reaches a upper temperature, then the refrigerator turns on again. In the interest of saving money from a green standpoint, a lot of refrigerator manufacturers and grocery stores have set their limit switch to a larger differential. That saves money, but that also makes the food shelf life less.
5: This is really great information, Ted, and we appreciate you sharing it with us. University of Minnesota food scientist Ted Labuza, thank you for joining us on InfoTrack.
18: Okay.
5: 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We hope you'll visit us online at TalkZone.com and join us next time for another edition of InfoTrack.

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We never go out of style. 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Another one's coming up.

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0: 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You know, it's not the same as you were. In long sets every hour. Another one's coming up.
1: This is the sound of Claire cooking dinner at home. And that's the sound of a fraud alert from Wells Fargo, flagging a charge for a pricey restaurant in Paris. Considering Claire isn't in Paris right now, that seemed odd. To the bank and to Claire. Two taps later, Claire says nope to the charge and Wells Fargo is on the case. However you make money work, Wells Fargo can work with that.
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1: 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And that's the sound of a fraud alert from Wells Fargo, flagging a charge for a pricey restaurant in Paris. Considering Claire isn't in Paris right now, that seemed odd. To the bank and to Claire. Two taps later, Claire says nope to the charge and Wells Fargo is on the case. However you make money work, Wells Fargo can work with that.
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0: FM 100.3 with Ed Sheeran. I don't think he has any bad habits. I mean, following through with his New Year's resolutions of, well, stopping his bad habits. It is 6:16. Brian Fox, we're back. Woo, did we sweat it out this weekend? I don't think we hit that record of 107. We did top at 106 in Salt Lake City, and we're still under that extreme heat warning until tomorrow. 102 today. So sunny for the most part, and was actually driving around yesterday. My car temp gauge said 110. And I know it wasn't 110 degrees, probably just the sun beating on the temp gauge, but that's very reminiscent of driving down to Vegas or passing through Southern California. You just don't see that driving around Salt Lake too often. We did see a few fires pop up on our first real triple-digit weekend of summer, so there's that. Do be careful. Okay, what is trending? I guess the live Moana movie didn't do so well this weekend. Was predicted to be number one, but was kind of a flop, which was surprising for Dwayne The Rock Johnson. We will go over the winners, though, at the box office. What to see a little later on in the hour. It looks like I have tickets for you to see Howard Jones at the Maverick Center on the 29th. So those in just a couple of weeks, I should say about 7:05, we'll have those tickets. And also take a look at how traffic is shaping up next.
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0: Well, with traffic, we're looking at some slowdowns if you're headed south on the Bangor Highway at 2700 South, coming away from the 201. On the 201, it's going to be slow headed east through Magna at 7200 West. And looks like I-15 is still delay-free from Provo to Ogden in either direction. So we're looking pretty good. At UTA, they move your early mornings, your long days, your big plans. They move purpose, and they move you. Plan your trip at RideUTA.com.

0: 101.3. That is Alex Warren and Better Music, Better Workday. And what a weekend. Tell you, it was hot. Saw a little sizzle along the Wasatch Front. Looking at 102 today. And be sure and hydrate will be your best thing. And this is cool. I guess over the weekend, Pitbull set a Guinness World Record at London's BST Hyde Park Festival on Friday night for the largest gathering of people wearing bald caps. Yeah. Over 22,141 fans showed up in bald caps to support the attempt. Despite already being bald, Pitbull wore a cap himself to qualify for the record. And sure, he beat the world record because a previous record has never existed for the category before Friday's attempt. But I guess he got the idea from TikTok. Should have tied it in. I think he should have tied it in somehow to his favorite cause. But hey, over 22,000. That's pretty impressive. A bald cap moment at the Pitbull show. I think now we wait for that record to be broken. And again, we didn't break the record yesterday. Thought we might. Record would have been 107. We did hit 106 in Salt Lake. But again, we'll be headed to 102 today.
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0: 100.3. That's Bruno Mars at 6:51 and better music for better work day with Brian Fox in the morning. Hope the weekend was good. Did you happen to see a movie? Stay out of the heat? Well, Disney's live-action Moana opened to just $43 million. You know, the one with Dwayne Rock Johnson? One of their lowest remake debuts on record. So, in other words, it was sort of a flop, especially considering Disney spent something like $250 million for it. Surprising, because I think Hollywood was looking for that one to be tops this weekend. But don't worry, there's still some great family movies to see to beat the heat, including Moana. There's Minions and Monsters, Toy Story 5, which continues strong, and How to Train Your Dragon, which is still in many theaters. And on a side note, I thought this was interesting. Visit Salt Lake is rebranding the Salt Lake area as America's Mountain City in the lead up to the 2034 Winter Olympics. I kind of like it. I mean, it has a ring to it. Salt Lake City, America's Mountain City. And our extended heat warning, just FYI, is still on. It's going to be sunny and 102 today, so cooler than yesterday. We have 81 in Salt Lake now, and we're Hojo. Howard Jones is coming July 29th through the Maverick Center. He's good. Great memories, and I'll have a pair of tickets for you to bet.
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0: 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And with traffic, there's not a lot happening. We're seeing congestion eastbound on the Quarry Ride Highway at the intersection of the Mountain View Corridor. And not far from there, it is heavy and slow on 2100 North at Lehigh, both directions.

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Boy, that's a fun show to see. And one that'll take you back right there. How about a pair of tickets? 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
10: If you're driving in, we've got some slow spots in either direction on 2100 North and Lehigh, and also the intersection of the Quarry Ride Highway and the Mountain View Corridor. Seems to be our problem area this morning, where it's going to be very slow through it all, eastbound on the 201 through Magna at 7200 West. 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

0: 100.3. That is Louis Capaldi. It's 7:32. Better music for better work day on your way in. Yes, we're back at it for Monday. And, well, if it isn't KSL5's Matt Johnson, let's cue up the Matt music.
1: There we are.
0: Yeah. Hey, welcome back after a really hot weekend. 109. That is unbelievable.
2: I mean, it's our all-time hottest now.
0: I was driving around yesterday, and my car temperature, I'm thinking, this is no way, because we were expecting 106,
2: right,
0: remember?
2: Right.
0: And I said 110. I'm thinking, there's no way it's 110 degrees.
2: Uh-huh.
0: Sure enough, I guess it was right in ballpark.
2: It was right in the ballpark. I mean, it's incredible. So that's our new all-time high. We've never seen 109 since records began in 1874.
0: Unbelievable.
2: So today we're, if you will, air quotes, cooler. We will be 102 is the forecast high. We'll see some more cloud cover second half. Maybe a thunderstorm in the mountains. Tomorrow and even Wednesday, I got a chance for thunderstorms that could roll in from the mountaintops. Temperatures near 100. 98, partly cloudy on Thursday, but more afternoon monsoon thunderstorm chances as we work into the weekend. So,
0: all right.
2: You know, this is a forecast we can work with.
0: I think so. And we're getting cooler. That 109 still just amazes me.
2: I mean, just incredible warmth.
0: Do we see that happening in the future again? I mean, this year.
2: I sure hope not. But, you know, if we keep this trend, yeah.
0: Yeah, we'll see how it goes. All right. Well, we appreciate you as always. KSL5's Matt Johnson. Love our weather chats. We'll have another one tomorrow. Have a good day.
2: All right.
0: 7:34 at
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0: XM 100.3 with Elton and Dua Lipa and Better Music, Better Work Day after seeing a little bit of a sizzle in Salt Lake over the weekend. And we're in for another hot one today. A little bit cooler, which will, I think, feel almost Arctic in comparison. No, seriously, be sure and hydrate. It is 7:48 with Brian Fox. I thought this was cool. I brought this up earlier. I guess over the weekend, artist Pitbull had set a Guinness World Record at the BST Hyde Park Festival in London. It was on Friday night. For the largest gathering of people wearing bald caps, and I wonder if shower caps had counted, was 22,141 fans who showed up in bald caps to support his attempt. And despite already being, well, hair challenged, Pitbull wore a cap himself to qualify for the record. Sure, he beat the world record because the previous record has never existed for the category before Friday's attempt. But I guess he didn't get the idea from TikTok, which is a good one. I thought he maybe he should have tied it in somehow to his favorite cause. It would have made it even better. But still, hey, over 22,000. Pretty impressive. A bald cap moment at the Pitbull show. And I think now we wait for that record to be broken. Well, we broke the record yesterday at 109 in Salt Lake City. I thought we might. Old record was 107. And we're going to be headed a little cooler to 102 today with that extra.
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0: FM 100.3 with Taylor, Swift, Kelsey, with Brian Fox in the morning. Did we sweat it out this weekend, going way beyond that record of 107? We topped at 109 degrees in Salt Lake City. Yesterday, we're still under that extreme heat warning until tomorrow, 102 today. So sunny for the most part. It was driving around in my car yesterday, and the temp gauge said 110. And I kind of thought to myself, even at 111 at one point, I thought, that's just got to be the sun beating on the temp gauge. But no, we were right there. 109, very reminiscent of driving down to Vegas or passing through Southern California on I-15. You just don't see that driving around Salt Lake too often. And it's not all the time that you guys can see Guys and Dolls in concert. Another in the Sierra Shell Summer Series, July 31st through August 18th. How about we take care of you and the kids with four tickets to see it? A fun time? Caller 10-801-575.
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I'm getting into at work mode. Got to put out fires. Got to go through all those emails. And speaking of which, get this. You know, the average person has over 1,000 unread emails in their inbox.

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0: FM 100.3. She's Olivia Dean on the Challenger School All Music Hour, and where our extended heat warning is still going. Couldn't believe we hit 109 degrees in Salt Lake City yesterday. I mean, that is amazing. My air conditioner just wouldn't turn off. But we have some clouds at 102 today, so cooler than yesterday, and we're up to 84 in America's Mountain City. So it's warming up. I know. You're going back up. Whoa, whoa, whoa. Wait, what? Yeah, that's what we are now. Visit Salt Lake is rebranding the Salt Lake area as America's Mountain City, and this in the lead up to the 2034 Winter Olympics. I kind of like it. I mean, it has a ring to it. America's Mountain City. Where are you from? America's Mountain City. Oh, is that Salt Lake City? Aren't you guys hosting the 2034 Winter Olympics? Why, yes.
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0: 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Run away, in long sets every hour. Another one's coming up.
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0: Selena Gomez and Rema and Calm Down. We wish it would cool down. It'll be a little cooler today than yesterday, but it's Rebecca. It was still mind-blowing to see Salt Lake at 109. In other parts of the Wasatch Front, I saw one community hit 111. Just crazy and dangerous heat, too. It's One Republic now.
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FM 100.3, that's Adele, and hello and hi. It is Rebecca. Thanks so much for tuning in this morning. Did you go see a movie over the weekend? Because I really thought, most people thought, that Disney's Moana would be raking in at the box office. It still was number one, but it only brought in about $43 million, and I think they thought it would at least double that. This

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If you ever watch your kids eat and go, who taught them their manners or who didn't? 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

FM 100.3. How you feeling today? It is Rebecca. How would you like to help beat a world record for the most people swinging in a hammock? I think it's, 269 is the record. So they're gathering a bunch of people up in Swan Valley, Idaho on the 18th to see if they can bust that record.

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Better music for a better workday morning. Hi, it's Rebecca. And if you've been hearing about the Red West Music Festival, right, with Sam Barber, Ella Langley, we've got tickets. We're going to get a winner every day in the lunch hour at 12:20. Could be you.

93.3. It's Rebecca, and we still have that extreme heat warning. So we're going to be back up to the triple digits today, just not as hot as yesterday. We'll cool you off right after this with 4 Cherry Hill Water Park passes. That's coming your way with FM 100.3 and Alex Warren. I say the whole

0: Alex Warren and Ordinary. It is Rebecca. By the way, the water slides at Cherry Hill Water Park are not just for kids. 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Let's keep you cool for the summer. 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

Breeze, Miley Cyrus in the lunch hour with you. It is Rebecca. Now, I didn't go to D.C. for the Great American State Fair, but the news out today is that Utah won Best in Show. So Utah's booth showcased the best of Utah and won Best

John Legend, Megan Trainor together in the lunch hour. Hi, it is Rebecca. Okay, I hope it's your lunch break, because if you're calling number 10 right now, you score two-day festival tickets to Red West Music Festival coming up October 16th and 17th at the Utah State Fair Park.

0: FM 100.3, Rebecca here with you. That is Huntrix and Golden. And anytime you're calling number 10, you are Golden. And Kimberly Greenberg just did that. She just scored herself 2 2-day passes to the Red West Music Festival coming to the Utah State Fair Park October 16th and 17th with big names like Shaboozy and Ella Langley and Sam Barber. And she's just going to have so much fun. So Kimberly, thank you so much for calling. But the thing is that the winning keeps going. We'll get another winner tomorrow to Red West Music Fest at 1220 with FM 100.3.
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But 100.3, it's Rebecca. Did you lose power yesterday? Rocky Mountain Power said like 17, 18,000 people did. And most everyone has got the power back. Today, another day that's hot with a high of about 102. It's 92 now with sunshine. Looks like a chance of rain coming our way tomorrow.

Mountain Power said like 17,000-18,000 people did. And most everyone has got the power back. Today, another day that's hot with a high of about 102. It's 92 now with sunshine. Looks like a chance of rain coming our way tomorrow.

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0: with 100.3 What a Teacher, Mr. Kent Burton, who is a U.S. history teacher at Granger High School. 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
1: 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Two taps later, Claire says nope to the charge and Wells Fargo is on the case. 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

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Well, I know we feel about Mondays, so I thought maybe a little Monday motivation. Mondays are for fresh starts and infinite possibilities. I like the positivity.

We're in the middle of another long set of music here at FM 100.3. And I guess it was about 150 years ago. That's when they started keeping records of the weather here in the Salt Lake area. Well, Saturday we hit 109 degrees. According to KSL TV5's Matt Johnson, that is officially the hottest day ever in the history of Salt Lake. Good news, we could see some rain over the next few days. Fingers crossed. Still going to be hot, though. Speaking of summer, Don Henley and the Boys of Summer at FM 100.3.

0: 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Always better music for a better day at work. I'm Rusty Keys, and I want you to think about somebody you know who is making a difference in your neighborhood. Maybe they make a difference at work. Maybe it's at church. Maybe it's with the school. You know what I'm talking about? That person who just is always stepping up and stepping up and stepping up. Well, we want to know their story because we got a $250 Visa gift card as we celebrate the 250th anniversary of America. 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

There's a guy in New York City. He said he picked up 50 bags of trash from the Taylor Travis wedding outside of Madison Square Garden, and then he went online, sold them for $25. Sold out in less than 24 hours.

0: 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Songs to put you in a better mood. 'Cause I don't care when I'm with my baby. Yeah. Better music for a better day. I just might. Another long set plays next.
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0: 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It's Miles Smith and Stargazing with FM 100.3. Always better music for a better day at work. Katrina, got the prize closet open. How was your Monday?
1: You know, I've been doing cleaning, so it feels good.
0: Really? Because I was thinking cleaning sounds like something you would do on a Monday.
1: I know, right?
0: But there is something good about getting it done and out of the way, isn't there?
1: Yes, it feels good.
0: Okay, well, you need a little bit of a break. I got a family four-pack of tickets for the Loveland Living Planet Aquarium. It is Shark Week.
1: That sounds fun.
0: Think about it. You can take the kids. You're taking a little tour. You see Mars, the zebra shark, and you discover what makes sharks so incredible, and it's just right here in our own backyard.
1: That's awesome. My four boys will love it.
0: Congratulations.
2: Ed Ford.
0: Over the weekend, I was at the NPS Industrial Store, had a great time, met a lot of great people. 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

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And have you seen the America 250th birthday monster Minky blanket? Oh, it is a must have. And I got one you can win coming up.

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All right, grab your phone. That America 250th birthday monster minky blankets. It's a must have. I got one if you call her 10, 801-575.

0: 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Hey, Jody, what are you busy doing today?
1: We are getting ready for girls camp.
0: Oh, well, you know what? You are caller 10. You're getting a Minky Couture 250th Monster Minky blanket. I would not take that on girls camp.
1: No.
0: That's a good way to ruin your blanket.
1: Yeah. Awesome. Well, that's cool. Thank you.
0: You bet. Congratulations, Minky Couture. They've got these beautiful 250th American flag looking blankets. They are spectacular. Of course, they're Minky, so their like incredibly softness of it is just ridiculous.
1: Sounds great.
0: Have fun on girls camp, okay?
1: Thank you so much.
0: I've got another America's 250th birthday Monster Minky blanket to give away tomorrow at 4:20. But if you just can't wait, just use the code FM100 and you get 50% off your next order either online or when you go to a Minky. If you're coming out of downtown on northbound I-15, you got reduced speeds right now. That'll take you all the way through the North Interchange. And then northbound I-15, Roy into Riverdale and exiting there at the 12th Street in Ogden. You've got a power outage, and that is causing backups onto the freeway. So it's going to be a little extra crowded right now. At UTA, it's never just a ride from point A to point B. UTA moves independence. UTA moves purpose. UTA moves memories and moves what matters. You plan your trip. 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

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Man, in Utah, we do love our fireworks. We really weren't able to shoot them off for the 4th of July. Well, what about for the 24th? Because of the fire hazard, state still deciding on it.

0: 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Better music. For a better day. Another long set plays next.
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17: Northbound I-15 is already really heavy, starting around South Salt Lake and through I-80 and through downtown and really pretty much up to about 600 north. Southbound I-15, that's slow too, starting about 5300 south, taking you all the way through the south interchange to 72nd south there in Midvale. And then it's kind of off and on into Sandy. 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

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And I know you might be tired of hearing about Taylor Swift and Travis Kelce, but I will give them kudos for this. They gave $26 million to 20 different charities before they got married.

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0: Got a usual slowdown southbound I-15, like, you know, starting in Murray around 4500 south, taking you all the way through Sandy. Northbound I-15, south Salt Lake, up past downtown to the north interchange, you're going to have some problems. And then we got a car on fire, eastbound I-80. This is just past the quarry, and it's got traffic stopped as you're trying to make your way toward East Canyon and beyond that. 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